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1: The Blues have snapped a 7-game losing streak in Josh Fraser's first game in charge. Carlton burst out of the blocks in the final term to score a 12-point win over the Bulldogs. Fraser pleased for the boys but says consistency is the goal.
2: Really proud of how we're able to galvanise quickly as a group. We're able to prepare and plan for tonight and then the way we're able to execute. Our challenge will be to make that habit.
1: Melbourne defeated Hawthorn by 39 points. The Crows thrashed the Kangaroos by 66.
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4: I've got good news and bad news. The good news is if you like rain, it's going to be a good couple of days. The bad news is if you don't like rain, maybe not the best couple of days. Today's going to be 17 out top with rain still heading around through the day. Tomorrow, a shower or two, 17 degrees, a high chance of showers in the afternoon and the morning as well. And Tuesday, 17 degrees, showers potentially in the morning too. Get all of your information or the specifics at our website, cfmtas.com.au.
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0: It's CFM, your maximum music weekend underway. Ben sitting in with you now. G'day, how you going? Hope you're having a fantastic one. It's going to get a whole lot better throughout this hour because we have hot music coming your way, including this within, 10 minutes? Very quietly, this has nothing to do with the original movie in which this is on. I'm still mad at Hailee Steinfeld's character in Pitch Perfect, bringing out that brand new song at a riff-off style competition. What was she doing? She was a legacy. She should have known better. Got Prince coming as well. That classic. But just before we get to that, how good is that? Before we get to that, the fresh music, Doechii and Lady Yaya off the brand new movie, The Devil Wears Prada 2. I saw it on Monday night. I really enjoyed it. The problem is that I watched movies like that and I start imagining myself in the world. And towards the end, I was like, I reckon I would love to do modeling. And I know that I don't have the self-confidence for that. I can turn a dance floor into a runway. All that coming on CFM Maximum Music Weekend. Let's do it.
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0: 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This is a message to all of the dancers out there, the people that love their classical ballet, especially. I was a bit of a dancer growing up, did a little bit of dancing. Both my sisters did dancing growing up as well. Coming up on Thursday, not this Thursday, but Thursday week, there are going to be some Victoria State Ballet auditions. This is a great opportunity to dance alongside some professional ballerinas in the upcoming performance of Aladdin by the Victorian State Ballet as part of their annual Tasmanian tour. They're wanting youth dancers to perform alongside the company for Aladdin. They have to have a good basic level of ballet technique for the production. They're looking for 10 to 13-year-olds in a junior group and 14 through to 17 for immediate and senior group. The auditions are going to be on the 28th of May, 5 p.m, and then rehearsals on the same evening. So it's going to be a pretty quick turnaround on that. 28th of May, 6th through to 8th, there'll be the successful dancers being able to perform on the 24th. So you have about 4 weeks to learn your choreography and all the stuff. For all of your information for that, or to register your interest, berniearts.net, the Victorian State Ballet Auditions, your chance to be part of an incredible performance, a great production of Aladdin.
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1: It's CFM, your Maximum Music Weekend, still underway with Ben. Just jumping in, taking over the reins. Whoa, down there, boy. 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Are you a tradie? 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We're looking for the top tradie and top apprentice across the northwest coast. 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And Todd Rogers Signs, they're wanting an experienced sign writer to join the team, so apply today. 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
4: Hi there, Alana McIntyre here with the latest. Delta Goodrum may not have delivered Australia's very first Eurovision win, but she has done Australia proud in Vienna. The 41-year-old finished fourth overall with a stunning performance of Eclipse, after Bulgaria took out the top prize with this track called Bungarunga. Dara winning both the audience and jury vote, claiming the prize for Bulgaria for the very first time. In other news, a man has been charged with murder in Queensland as police investigate the sudden death of a man near Bundaberg. Crews were called to a property about 2 kilometres north of Bundaberg on Friday night, and they found the 42-year-old unconscious and not breathing. Beaches on Rottnest Island will be open today after a fatal shark attack. A group of friends have been left traumatised after their 38-year-old mate was mauled by a great white while spearfishing at Horseshoe Reef. His friends got him out of the water, rushed him to shore by boat, and then paramedics performed CPR at a jetty, but the man could not be revived. There's a warning today about illegal peptides. GPs have told the Herald Sun several young Australians have had severe reactions, needing skin grafts on their face and some even having their fingers amputated because of infection. And a severe thunderstorm has smashed South Australia overnight, causing flash flooding. All that rain is now making its way through Western Victoria. Hot!
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4: In AFL, Melbourne defeated Hawthorn by 39 points, climbing into the fifth spot on the ladder. Hawks coach Sam Mitchell says the Demons were just too good.
5: We got outworked. I mean, they'd been playing some really good footy, and I thought they were really... Melbourne played really well, but we sort of pride ourselves on our work rate, and we got a lesson.
4: The Blues have claimed their first win since round one under interim coach Josh Fraser. Carlton defeating the Western Bulldogs by 12 points.
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7: 17's our top today. Rain still continuing through the day. We are expecting cumulatively around about 20 mils at the top end. Tomorrow, 17 degrees, a shower or two through the morning and afternoon. Tuesday, 17 again, a shower or two, but most likely just in the morning. 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

0: It's CFM with your Maximum Music Weekend. We are turning up the heat on the playlist with more incredible music from worldwide artists. And this is what I'm going to call this. I've got three duos. So I've got a trio of duos, I suppose. So we've got fresh music from Madonna and Sabrina Carpenter. I feel like that might have been on the Devil Wears Prada 2 soundtrack as well. I don't recall it being on there, but it feels a little bit... It feels very Vogue-esque, I suppose. Then we've got Sam Fender and Olivia Dean. So that's from the last year and a bit, those two. So Madonna, Sabrina Carpenter's real fresh, Sam Fender, Olivia Dean, later half of last year. This is a little bit older, but not by a lot. I think 2021, if I want to say correctly. I got my peaches out in Georgia. Oh, yeah. I get my from California. And there's a couple of other artists on there. They only have little features, but they're technically on there. So I think I'm in the clear for that. That and more coming your direction. Some One Republic, Ed Sheeran, Kelly Clarkson, all on C.
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14: And locals are being celebrated for their recycling habits with thousands of containers put through the Recycle Rewards program.
1: To around the island state.
14: The state government's been asked to consider extending free bus services after its significant uptake by Tasmanians. Independent MP George Raze says it's time to revisit the public transport debate and look at investing.
1: And beyond.
14: The latest US jobs figures have dropped and unemployment remains steady at 4.3% for March. Close to 18,000 jobs were added to the economy last month.
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0: 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It's your favourite radio station with your favourite guy, Ben, sitting in with you. Hello, hello, hello. Coming up on Saturday is the Rugby Tasmania CFM Magic Round. It is all women's rugby. Three matches opening at around about 9 a.m. for the gates, with game one kicking off from 11. I believe I'm going to be there. It might end up being Nathan, pending a couple things happening on the mainland with my family, but I should be there. It's all thanks to some incredible people. Burnie City Council, of course, Tasmania Rugby. Tas Networks is on board, as well as the major sponsor of women's rugby in Tasmania. But yeah, three matches. We'll be there broadcasting live. Come along and say g'day. Activities, entertainment, community spirit, family fun. It's going to be incredible. That's coming at this Saturday, the 23rd of May, from 9 a.m. through to 8 p.m. Full day of action right here on the coast.
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0: It's CFM for your Maximum Music Weekend, getting to midday. We have been tasked with trying to give something away, and I think this is one of the hardest things that we're giving away. I don't see who on earth would want themselves $15,000 and a $15,000 holiday. 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Really? You're trying to tell us $30,000. Who's going to want that? Well, I'm going to make the assumption you probably do. 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There's an entry form there. You got 100 words or less, but 100 words at a maximum to tell us how you build out your dream travel itinerary. For me, I would spend, now this isn't very creative, we want creative answers, $30,000, I don't think, so it's $15,000 in travel, $15,000 in cash. I would essentially chase the Formula One Grand Prix around a few different countries, flying first class, getting like paddock pass access, so being able to hang out with the drivers. I reckon I could talk my way into being friends with Oscar Piastri. I'd start off in Japan. It's already passed for this year, so I'd book it for next year. Japan, maybe go to Singapore. What are some other great ones? Spa. 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
12: Hi there, Alana McIntyre here with the latest. Delta Goodrum has done Australia proud, taking out fourth spot with a dazzling, powerful performance at Eurovision. Israel came in second and Bulgaria shocked nearly everyone, taking out the top spot for the first time with this dance track. Singer Dara taking to Instagram to say the song is about an ancient Bulgarian ritual performance to scare away evil. Jim Chalmers says the Albanese government's plan to change negative gearing and capital gains tax will bring in billions over the next decade. When asked about how Australians saving and trying to invest in shares to buy a home will be affected by the changes, the Treasurer told ABC's insiders it's about rebalancing things.
13: Really big mistake was made in 1999, and it introduced this massive distortion in the way that Australians invest in our economy. It made fixed housing much more attractive, and it made other kinds of investment less attractive. So by taking that distortion out of the system, it is a fairer, more neutral treatment of investment.
12: Beaches around WA's Rottnest Island are open after a 38-year-old was killed by a great white shark. A public bus has crashed into a tree on the Gold Coast after being targeted by a group of e-bike riders. And doctors are warning people not to use black market peptides as hospitals see a spike in severe illness.
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12: In AFL, it's been a long time between drinks for the Blues with just their second win of the season. They snapped a seven-game losing streak to beat the Bulldogs by 12 points, the win capping off an emotional week. Interim coach Josh Fraser proud how they came together.
14: The events of this week impacted, you know, a lot of people, particularly the playing group who were so connected to Vossi and the staff who have so much admiration for him. So for us to regroup and galvanise and perform the way we did tonight, I think it's a big step forward for the club.
12: Round 10 continues today with Essendon taking on GWS.
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0: Almost to our peak now, 17 our top today with rain still swirling through. Tomorrow, 17, a shower or two coming through the morning and afternoon, and they will continue into Tuesday morning. 17 degrees, a shower or two most likely through the morning. 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

0: It's CFM, your maximum music weekend. Noah Khan keeping you company with Ben keeping you company as well. This Wednesday coming up is the 2026 Community Recognition Awards at Burnie Arts. This is all thanks to the council. They recognise the Citizen of the Year, the Senior Citizen of the Year, Young Citizen of the Year, Volunteer of the Year, and Event of the Year. It was all nominated by you. If you remember me talking all about this, this is the chance to get your payoff. This is happening, yeah, at Town Hall, Burnie Arts, 5:45 through to 7:45. It is free, but please do RSVP, burniearts.net. It's going to be incredible. It's all part of National Volunteer Week. So if you've got a chance to do some volunteering this week as well, that'd be incredible. But yes, the 20th of May, Wednesday night, the Community Recognition Awards happening at Town Hall, Burnie Arts, 5:45 to 7:45. 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

0: CFN for your maximum music weekend still underway. I'm wrapping up though. I'm going to make way for Jess to jump in and hang out for your afternoon. It looks to be an incredible few hours. I've had a look through what she's got for you, and there's some great ones in there. Fresh music from Baby Rexha. Saturday night vibes for a Sunday afternoon, so I am in love with that. Keep the day party going. Then we're going to take you back a little bit. Beyonce, or Beyonce, as my girlfriend lovingly refers to her as, with Jay-Z. And we're also going to take a journey to the UK with five little ladies you might know as the Spice Girls. That and more on the other side. I'm not in tomorrow, but I'll see you very, very shortly with the Morning Crew on CFM.
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12: I'm John Fabris. Conjecture builds on America re-engaging military strikes on Iran as long-term peace negotiations hit a wall. Defence expert Professor David DeRoche expressing surprise President Trump's held back for so long.
13: There are just too many Iranian demands and red lines that they can't be overcome by negotiations. I think a return to conflict is inevitable.
12: Rain and thunderstorms hammered parts of South Australia overnight. Renmark in the Riverland recording 45 mils in 24 hours. Commuters in New York are dealing with marathon transport nightmares due to 3,500 Long Island rail workers striking for the first time in 32 years. And Delta Goodrum's show-stopping appearance at Eurovision clinched the Aussie star fourth place as fans voted in Bulgaria to win. Our PM reflecting on Delta's magical performance.
14: Delta Goodrum is someone who can be very, very proud of her efforts, and all Australians are proud of Delta. Well done. Hot!
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15: Fremantle chasing an equal club record. 9 wins in a row as it resumes AFL action against Essendon at the MCG. Dockers coach Justin Longmuir isn't concerned about the streak, but says his squad has evolved this season.
16: Been of the belief you don't want to be too one-dimensional as a club or as a team, so we need to be able to move the ball in different ways. You need to be able to defend different modes of ball movement.
15: St Kilda and Richmond in action at Marvel Stadium, while West Coast and GWS wrap up round 10 in Perth. Carlton upset Western Bulldogs by 12 points in its first game since the departure of coach Michael Voss. The D's and Crows winners in yesterday's other encounters. And a fitting farewell for Sam Kerr in her final game for Chelsea in the Women's Super League, sealing the match winner over Manchester United. The Aussie also drew level as the club's all-time leading goal scorer.
17: Oh, brilliant! Absolutely brilliant! What a finish and what a milestone. Chelsea goal number 116 for the great Sam Kerr. She's level with Frank Kirby.
15: On Stan Sport, that's Sport, I'm Harrison Preeb.
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19: A few more showers lurking about this afternoon and this evening. We're on track for 17 degrees, down to 10 overnight. Monday, just a possible shower at this stage with 17, and a bit of rain is expected to return on Tuesday, 16 degrees there. Please drive safe if you are on the roads of the coast, and we'll keep you in the loop with everything happening locally, cfmtas.com.au.
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0: It's a Maximum Music Weekend here on CFM. Good afternoon. Jess taking you through it. Hope you've had a wonderful weekend. Still a little bit of rain lurking about this evening and over the next couple of days as well. Hopefully not going to dampen our parades too much, but do take that into consideration if you are driving out and about across the next few days. And we'll keep you in the loop with everything going on at cfmtaz.com.au. It's a weirdly busy time of year. I feel as though this time of year shouldn't be as busy as it is. Like, it's not normally this busy. Maybe that's just me. I feel like there's just so much going on and the days and weeks are going quicker and quicker. We are here for the moment, though, to keep the good music ticking along for your weekend. So Post Malone is in next.
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0: new music there to the CFM playlist. I'm loving the amount of new songs that we are adding into our playlist at the moment. Alrighty, you're on CFM. 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So nominations open now. They will close at the end of next week, and the winning tradie after the voting period gets themselves $1,500 cash and a winning apprentice as well, scoring $500. 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

0: It's a Maximum Music Weekend here on CFM. Jess taking you through it. Hopefully you're having a great one. We will stop down now to check in with the latest from our Tassie newsroom, and then we'll keep the good tunes ticking along for you after 2 o'clock. So in the mix, we've got Sabrina Carpenter, Outcast in there as well for a bit of fun, and the new one from Teddy Swims. All that is on the way after 2 o'clock here on C.
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8: I'm John Fabris. The suspicious death of a 44-year-old man in Sydney's northwest overnight's under investigation. Police headed to a Castle Hill unit complex around 20 to 3 this morning, finding the man with injuries. Queensland state by-election will see Labor retain the North Brisbane electorate of Stafford. However, Premier David Crisafulli is buoyed by a 4% swing to his LNP government.
9: For me, it says a message to us to keep going and keep working on the things that we're working on.
8: A man accused of biting a flight attendant on an international service from Melbourne to Dallas has been banned from flying Qantas. The plane diverted to Tahiti to allow for his removal. And Eurovision's fan vote tipped other nations ahead of Australia's Delta Goodrum, who's placed fourth in the song contest. Our star acknowledging the support back home.
9: I just want to say thank you, thank you, thank you. I am so overwhelmed with the love and the getting ups in the mornings, all the videos that I have seen.
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10: Five AFL, Fremantle leading Essendon by 25 a short time ago in the second quarter. Across town at Marvel, where St Kilda is preparing to face Richmond, Saints coach Ross Lyon says both teams have been dealt their fair share of challenges.
11: It is the business. They've had a couple of good wins, really strong against Adelaide. I understand they've got a bit injury list, but their midfield's quite powerful.
10: Manchester City has clinched the FA Cup with a 1-0 win over Chelsea. Antoine Semenyo sealing the match winner in the 71st minute.
12: Haaland comes in support. Oh, that's beautiful from Antoine Semenyo. Well, he's capped a stellar season with a beautiful, impudent cup final goal.
10: On Stan Sports, Sam Kerr scored in her final game for Chelsea in the Women's Super League. Sydney FC into the A-League Grand Final, upsetting Newcastle Jets on penalties. Melbourne City lifting the A-League Women's Trophy with a 3-1 win over Wellington. And the Vixens have suffered their first loss of the Super Netball season to the Lightning by 10 goals. That's sport. I'm Harrison Preve.
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0: A few more showers lurking about this afternoon and this evening. We're on track for 17 degrees, down to 10 overnight. Monday, just a possible shower at this stage with 17. And a bit of rain is expected to return on Tuesday, 16 degrees there. Please drive safe if you are on the roads of the coast. And we'll keep you in the loop with everything happening locally, cfmtas.com.au.
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0: It's a Maximum Music Weekend here on CFM. Jess taking you through it. Now, we have got a brand new Win on the Coast prize up for grabs this week. 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I love this so much. 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We have got the new one from Teddy Swims in next here on CFM.
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0: It's the Maximum Music Weekend here on CFM. Jess with you. Hope you're having a lovely weekend. We have reset the entries for all of our regular giveaways. So perhaps you'd like to win $100 to spend at either Molly Malone's in Devonport or the Beach Hotel in Burnie. That is our Friday night feed competition. We love making someone's day every Friday when we give this one away. So get entering now. You can do that as many times as you like at cfmtaz.com.au. All right, I am with you till three. We've got Rachel Platten on the way and a new one from Alex Warren in the mix as well on CFM.
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0: It's a Maximum Music Weekend here on CFM. It is Jess signing off for now. Enjoy what's left of your afternoon and drive safe if you are on the roads of the coast. Still a little bit of rain about over the next couple of days. It seems to be a bit on and off though. 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
13: I'm John Favreau's father of two. Stephen Matabone's been identified as the Perth man killed by a shark off Rottnest Island yesterday. The 38-year-old had been spearfishing with friends. This person remains undeterred at entering the water in the area.
14: It won't stop me. There's a lot of other things that I could do where there's dangers and risks and stuff that, you know, you're talking to the wrong person because I would do it anyway. So
13: 4,000 police officers have largely managed to keep the peace as tens of thousands of demonstrators march through London. These unite the Kingdom supporters voicing a stand against mass immigration.
15: I want England to be England. And also I want the boats to stop.
16: And I'm all for my country and, like, look after local people first.
13: And Delta Goodrum's winning widespread accolades for her scintillating performance at Eurovision, Bulgaria securing the votes for first place, our Aussie star placing fourth.
17: I felt the country with me, and all I wanted to do was do my very best and feel that it was a great day, and that's all I could do at the end of the day.
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18: To the third term at the MCG, where at last check, Fremantle is cruising by 63 points over Essendon. Across town at Marvel Stadium, St Kilda and Richmond are about to do battle. The Tigers have named debutante Noah Roberts-Thompson. Coach Anamuse says the 19-year-old has some silky skills.
19: He's a highly talented middle forward, so he can come up to stoppage and help out. He played midfield at VFL last week. Left footer knocking on the door early in the season. Last week, he played really well.
18: Well, the informed Demons have moved up to fifth on the table following their 39-point upset over Hawthorn. Defender Colton Tolstrup has told Seven that coach Stephen King has changed the energy at the club.
20: A lot more freedom. You know, players can do what they want. And we have our structures and things like that. But, he says, we see the game. We're out there playing it. Just play what the game gives us. And doesn't want to overload us with too much information.
18: Alina Svitolina clinching the Italian Open with a 6-4, 6-7, 6-2 win over American Coco Gauff. And Alex Marquez has won the MotoGP sprint race in Catalonia. Aussie Jack Miller finishing in 16th. That's sport. I'm Harrison Preeb.
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34: Well, hello and welcome. The Smallsy Show is on. Thank you so much for tuning in. My name is Smallsy. Thanks for listening. Coming up on the show, the one and only Billie Eilish is going to be dropping by. She's got the brand. She's got the movie out. It's called Hit Me Hard and Soft. It's the tour. If you were lucky enough to see her live in concert last year, it's now been filmed by James Cameron. She's going to be on the show to tell us all about it. Oh, I should also introduce producer Zach. Hello, you're here.
35: Hello, yes.
34: President accounted for. G's in the phone room. Hello.
36: Hello.
34: You're going to love this, G.
36: What?
34: Coming up. Not that you're going to love this because you are obviously notoriously single. That's okay. Just I'm keeping it real. I've got a story about a partner who caught their husband on Tinder cheating.
36: Stop it.
34: Yes. I don't know if anyone's seen this trend, but there's a website called Cheater Buster where you can find out if your partner's been cheating on you behind your back. This story will blow your mind. We'll get to that very soon. Next, though, Hot Minute, the biggest celebrity stories to get you across. We'll get to them right after this. This is The Smallsy Show.
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0: All right, let's get you up to date. Let's find out what's been happening this week. We'll start with her music got stolen. I didn't even know.
3: Everybody. Hello, everyone. This is Beyonce.
0: Turn it up. Hey, I didn't even know this. Beyonce's music got stolen last year. And the man who stole it has now pled guilty. But like, we need to rewind back to 2025. Beyonce had rented a Jeep. So this is where the story goes a little bit weird, because as if Beyonce would ever have been seen in Beyonce, didn't you tell me that it wasn't her driving the Jeep, it was her team that were driving the Jeep?
4: No, she had it on hire because she was on tour. So it's not her everyday car, it was just a tour car.
0: Okay, anyway, well, it turns out she left some unreleased music in that Jeep. A guy broke into it, stole the flash drive. At the time, he said it wasn't him. Well, he's now pleaded guilty, has been sentenced to 2 years in prison for stealing Beyonce's music.
5: Please welcome Kevin Hart.
0: Well, this week we had the roast of Kevin Hart on. It's streaming right now on Netflix if you want to catch up with it this weekend. Shall we go through some of the most inappropriate jokes? Do we want to do the inappropriate jokes? Maybe I'll play you the joke about Lizzo and her body weight from Pete Davidson first, and then I'll go through the jokes that got cut. Here we go.
6: What's left of Lizzo is here. Either that or Eddie Murphy just premiered the newest clump. Hercules! No?
0: Okay, so that's been going viral this week, but here are some of the jokes that got cancelled and taken out. I'll read them.
4: Yourself. Yeah, this is your warning.
0: I'll read them. You tell me if you think they're inappropriate. Lizzo broke barriers when she danced as a stripper in the movie Hustlers, mostly because they weren't properly reinforced. It's very funny. It's very good.
4: I see what he was doing there.
0: Because you're big. Here we go. Another one for you. Kevin Hart, such a sellout, even his sex tape has commercial breaks. It's very good too. But they cut that out. Why did they cut that out?
4: He does love a brand deal, Kevin Hart.
0: The roast of Kevin Hart streaming right now on Netflix and...
7: Hey, it's Kourtney Kardashian.
8: I am unsubscribing from this drama.
0: All right, and quickly, you know Kourtney Kardashian. She's the least fun of the Kardashians. Would you call her the least fun? I'd call her the least fun. She famously follows a very strict diet. She's organic, gluten-free, dairy-free, sugar-free... And also turns out to be fun-free as well. Has no fun. This is why she's always miserable in that show. Because she's got nothing good going on in her life. Anyway, turns out now her stepdaughter, Alabama Barker, this is Travis Barker's daughter, has outed them both for not having a microwave at their house because of the radiation. Because when you put food in the microwave, I don't know if you know how this works, but it sends like radio waves to heat the food up. Kourtney, I think, thinks it's poisoning her food. This is Alabama Barker. Have a listen.
9: So my parents don't believe in microwaves, so I bought this off Amazon. Life of a vegan.
10: Wait, you said they don't believe in microwaves?
9: Yeah. What their problem is.
0: She does not. I don't know what their problem is either. It's quite strange.
4: But also, it just dawned on me.
0: Yeah, go.
4: They've had their lives followed by cameras, which are also sending like radiation and waves.
0: She's notoriously online with her phone. The phone has like radio waves. I don't understand it. Anyway, you're up to date. They are the big stories that are trending in the Hot Minute. 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
2: Hello.
3: Hello again. How are you?
2: I'm so great, Billie. It's wonderful to see you. And look at you, all movie star now.
3: I know. What the hell's going on?
2: I remember when you were a kid playing at a clothes shop. She's come so far. She's come so far.
3: Jesus Christ. I know. Wasn't I like 15?
2: I think you were. Yeah. You were.
3: Crazy.
2: Can I just say, I went to the tour and I watched the movie and it was the best of both. Like, you've done a really great job.
3: Really? Thank you so much. It really means a lot to hear that. Also, like, I've kind of lost perspective of it all because of how much we've been working on it. So I have no idea how it is. I really need that.
2: It's so great in 3D. There's a couple of moments where they take some crowd shots where I thought the person in the row in front of me was standing up and I was about to hit them because the 3D was so 3D. So, yeah, good on you. Good on you.
3: Wow, that's amazing. Wow.
2: Now, I got so many questions. People who saw the show would know that they wheeled you out into the arena in a box, incognito, but I think fans kind of worked it out by the end. What was the weirdest thing that you maybe overheard as they were wheeling you past your fans under the stage to get ready to go on out of all of the tour?
3: Ooh. Well, you know, I'm scared of hearing anything bad, so I try not to listen because I really can't hear an insult. Or even not an insult, but something that just makes me feel just overthink.
2: Okay.
3: I'm just trying to think. I think what it really was is that box is very, very small and I'm all crouched in half in there. It seems bigger than it is in the footage. It's very small. And also, I go in there with my trainer because...
2: No, I was going to say, there's two people in there. There's two of you in the box.
3: By the way, literally because I just wanted company. The first couple times on the tour, I was like, I'm lonely in here. And I said that. And then Christina, who's my trainer, was like, I'll go with you. And she's super flexible. She's sitting in it like, like crawling in. Anyway, the main thing that actually was kind of brutal is the fans kind of could tell that I was in there.
2: They worked it out, right?
3: They worked it out. But the thing that they would do, they would hit the top of the box to get, you know, to get attention. And it was so deafening. It was so loud and like jarring. I would literally be in there just like, please. But I knew that it came from love. So I couldn't be mad, but I definitely had to plug my ears for that.
2: It
3: was like very nauseating. We were really rocking a lot and like bumping it. Yeah, almost barfed.
2: All right, coming up, more with Billie Eilish in just a second. She is taking over the Smallsy Show.
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0: Live around the country, this is the Smallsy Show. Now, are you ready for this? Okay, do you know I'm a bit of addicted to the social media? I love TikTok, love getting home, rotting my brain after the show.
1: Classic
0: Classic me. There is a trend on

0: partner is on a social media, like a Tinder or a Grindr or something behind their back and they're unaware. So there's this girl who's catfished her husband for 2 weeks on a dating app after she found him on Tinder, then led him on a two-hour drive to meet up with a girl who he thought was called McKenna, but it actually was her all along. This is the clip I saw last night. Have a listen. This is McKenna, the girl, sitting, and then the husband, who doesn't realize it's his wife who's catfished him, approaching.
1: Hi.
2: What are you doing?
1: I'm McKenna.
2: You know how childish that is?
1: Yeah.
2: Let me just say it. I found your profile.
1: Yeah.
2: You made me drive 2 hours?
1: Yeah, and you actually fell for it.
2: So bitchy.
1: For 2 weeks, we talked. All those times that you were sitting on the couch, just texting nobody, that was me texting you the entire time, Josh.
0: Now, I've got so many thoughts about this, including how toxic is your relationship if you can be sitting next to each other, catfishing one another. However, the question I want to ask is, did you catch your partner on a dating app? Hello, Anonymous. You did the same thing. You found your partner on an app and then you catfished him. How long for?
3: Yes, so I caught my partner on Bumble. I had 3 people come into my workplace and ask if I was dating this person. I said yes. So I went to my friend that night after work and said we should create a profile. We actually found him, and then my friend pretty much used herself as the decoy, and they set up a date at the surf pub in Burleigh Head.
0: Yeah.
3: And I actually walked in halfway through their date and said, hey, how's it going?
0: Zing. And then what happened next?
3: He then became hostile.
0: Of
3: and
0: course.
3: I gave him a second chance.
0: Oh.
3: And he kept doing this. Yeah, he kept doing the same.
0: I was on your side until you gave him a second chance.
3: Yes.
0: Seriously.
3: I know.
0: I don't understand it. Kira, you caught your partner, I guess now ex, on a dating app.
4: Yes, at Christmas time. It was on Boxing Day.
0: Oh, Merry
4: and
0: Christmas.
4: And we had gone away with my son's school friends. And his phone kept going off. He went for a bike ride. His phone kept going off. So I looked at his phone and there were these messages from these girls. So I paid all the bills. So I looked at their phone bill when I got it in, and there was all this same phone number going back 3 months.
0: No.
4: So the funny thing is, when we ended up, and that was it, we never spoke after that, even on Boxing Day. So we left the following day to come home.
0: Yeah.
4: And I was sitting in the bed. He was in a lounge room and he was on his Messenger. And he forgot that I'd set him up on Messenger. So I had his password. So I jumped on his Messenger and looked at it, and he had all these messages from 3 months prior.
0: Oh, God.
4: To when I actually found out. And one of them happened to be my sister. So
0: sorry.
4: Not impressed.
0: Sorry, what? Your sister?
4: Yeah, he had 4 women plus my sister.
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0: Well, hello there. We're Gailey and Emily Jade. Thanks so much for joining us.
1: All right. We have a YouTuber on the line, Nathan Groves, who's in the news all last week for doing something a little bit different, sleeping overnight at Bunnings. So first of all, why Bunnings and why a sleepover, Nathan?
2: Sleepover because my roommate suggested it and I thought it was a pretty funny idea or funny concept. Bunnings because it's such a well-known shop in Australia.
0: So it is a challenge at the moment, sneak into a place, try and not get caught and stay there the night. But can I ask you, when you actually snuck in, found somewhere, could you believe that it was actually happening? Like, were you like, holy crap, I'm getting away with this?
2: Yeah, sort of like about an hour past closing time, I was like, oh my God, I'm actually like, yeah, I'm right in the middle of this thing. It's actually happening.
1: Was there some sort of joy in your heart when you heard them lock up and you knew that they hadn't found you? Like, straight away, you would have just gone, okay, you beauty, I'm sweet now and just have to find a good spot?
2: Yeah, once the music went off, I was like, okay, I'm locked in now. Like, obviously, if I tried to leave at that point, I was just going to create more chaos for myself with security and whatnot. So I was like, I'm in for the long haul now.
0: Where did you hide? Like, where was the spot where they didn't find you?
2: It's going to be the playground, but then I figured that was probably going to be pretty uncomfortable to sleep or try and sleep throughout the night. So I ended up making a bit of a cubby house in some boxes near the bathroom section. I tried to sleep on a dog bed, but I'm a little bit bigger than most dogs, so that didn't really go to plan, but that is where I slept.
0: So basically what you're saying is you were just able to wander around. There's no like security cameras picking up movement and setting off security.
2: I only had to get out at one point during the morning, around 2 a.m, because I had to go to the toilet. And I think I did set some sort of alarm off because people arrived and they were walking throughout the shop. So that's probably when my stress levels were through the roof because I assumed they were there trying to find me. Yeah, we avoided that and we made it through the night.
1: Then they left after a while not finding you, did they?
2: Yeah, but I would have thought like if I was security and I rocked up because we'd seen someone on the cameras, like I would have come in there being like, mate, we know you're in here, get out, like stop being an idiot. But that didn't happen.
1: So when the staff finally came in the morning, did you decide to sneak out with the crowd once they arrived?
2: Yeah, I didn't want to go like as soon as the shop opened because obviously no one was going to be in there. After the shop had opened up and people were sort of coming in, I thought that was a great time to leave.
0: Now, are you allowed back in Bunnings now? Like, since you've been talking about this everywhere, they got your face. So walking in, are they going to say, no, you can't come in here?
2: Well, I'm not sure. I've got a few mates saying I should become like an affiliate because I'm promoting Bunnings so much. But, I mean, it was just for a funny sort of prank. So hopefully no one's taken too much offence to it.
0: What's going to happen is Bunnings are now going to have that one person who has to do a sweep of the store at the end of every shot.
1: Well, it's created a job for someone. That's good.
0: Right. With AI taking them, you're creating them. Good on you, Nathan.
1: Nathan from Prime Minister. He's getting our unemployment bill picked up. Well, good on you, mate. Obviously, it's caught the hearts of the nation in as far as intrigue.
0: Yep.
1: So good
0: and
1: on you.
0: And don't do it,
1: nice
0: everybody else. Like, don't do what Nathan did, all right? It's just
1: done.
0: Annoying.
1: It's been done now.
2: Nah, leave it to the pros, guys.
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1: Okay, there's a comedian I love, and she's a bitzer, Ursula Carlson. If you haven't looked her up, she's South African that lives in New Zealand and spends a lot of time in Australia.
0: That's right.
1: All right, and she's freaking hilarious is the only way I can say it. And she's done a show on the ABC, and it's on ABC iView. It was on TV like Tuesday nights, 9:45 or whatever, but it's all there on iView now, so you can go and watch it. And it's a comedy sketch show. We haven't had one of those for a really long time.
0: No, especially a good one too.
1: Yeah, like remember She Goes, yes, Carly Mole and all of that, all those guys and those shows. I grew up with that stuff and that's kind of not around for my kids. So anyway, this show is fantastic and I just wanted to play you a little snippet to encourage you to go and watch it because she's employed a lot of Aussies, like Julia Morris is a part of all of their sketches and everything. Yeah. And this one is a Karen Rehabilitation Centre, right? And in it, all the videos, all the Karens have got short blonde haircuts.
0: Great concept already.
1: Yeah, and the concept is basically there's Lady Julie Morris and she's taking someone on a tour of the facility and there's women roaming around the facility and they're getting cranky at everything and then there's like support group rooms where they're shown pictures of things and they've got to try and not get angry, all right?
0: All right.
1: So here's a little snippet of it.
2: What we're finding is these days more and more of our loved ones are becoming Karens. It's why we built this amazing state-of-the-art facility.
3: Hey, why are you so loud? You're causing noise pollution. I'm going to phone the council. This is nonsense.
2: Don't worry about it. We have expert staff that intercept every call on the property. This is our telephone interception reception, where we take all of our calls. These guys will role-play any complaint line.
4: Hello, this is your husband speaking. I'm an asshole. Tell me more.
3: Listen, I found your secret stash of Kit Kats in the garage, you filthy truffle pig.
4: Yes, I am a truffle pig.
3: I'm putting you back on the 5-2 diet. I know it's good for your health.
4: I'll get a salad next time.
2: What I'm most proud of is our rehabilitation program. Your niece turning up to a Christmas lunch with her tuzzies hanging out.
3: Oh, it's a family event. Put some clothes on. We can see what you have for breakfast.
5: That is inappropriate.
2: Okay.
5: That is inappropriate.
3: That's, no one else is dressed like that.
5: It's Christmas.
3: It's inappropriate.
5: It's inappropriate.
3: You can see her breasts. And
5: that is inappropriate.
2: Warning.
3: Not again.
2: In with the breath. Out with needing to see the manager.
0: This bit is so the random.
1: That's Ursula there. Do you know the funniest part about this? Before you all come at me and complain to the manager, my friend Karen sent it to me to watch.
0: Good on
1: her. Her name is spelt with a Y though, so that means.
0: That doesn't affect her.
1: Yeah, she's not the right Karen.
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20: Oh God, my God, how she get at me. 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Have them tuned in to the blow by blow. She move, I move, let her go, I go. Stir it up, stand back, watch a fireworks show. Ayo. Too proud to quit when it's broken. 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Drowning in a separate dance of an ocean.

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1: Around Australia, this is True Crime Tonight. I'm Michelle Laurie and I'm joined by my producers Matthew Tankard and Ruby Bartzis. We have a true crime documentary recommendation coming up and an interview with Shannon McGarvey about the Long Island serial killer. But first, here are some true crime headlines with Ruby.
2: In crime news this week, celebrity crocodile wrangler Matt Riot has admitted he missed the birth of his third child after being released from prison in the Northern Territory. He served 5 months behind bars after being convicted of two counts of attempting to pervert the course of justice in relation to events after a fatal helicopter crash. He was sentenced to 10 months, but on Monday, the non-parole period of 5 months expired. It's understood he still plans to fight the guilty verdict. New South Wales executive Anthony Catalano, accused of assaulting and threatening to kill his wife, has been excused from facing court in person and will appear via video link due to his poor mental health. Lawyers of the high-profile businessman have successfully argued that walking into a courtroom past media waiting would be detrimental to the 59-year-old's well-being. They also argued Catalano was heavily drug-affected at the time of the alleged offences. And New South Wales police say the discovery of a body in Central West brings an end to a manhunt and relief to the local community. The body, believed to be triple murderer Julian Ingrams, was found alongside two guns. The 37-year-old had been on the run since January after killing his pregnant ex, her aunt, and her friend.
1: I don't know anything, Ruby. Like, the name Julian Ingram isn't ringing a bell for me. So I'm shocked to discover that this is a terrible crime and it happened early this year. Why don't I remember it?
2: Yeah, so it happened in January. So I think it was the time of Desi Freeman and everyone just had all their attention on him. And yeah. I think it just got, I mean, there was a bigger story. People didn't really delve in on Julian, but he was, on the run in New South Wales.
1: Okay, so he was also a fugitive. I guess that's what you're talking about. So we had two fugitives on the run in Australia, both accused of murder, but Desi was, for whatever reason, more interesting to people. That was the story that everyone was fascinated with. And at the same time, I'm just reading this from ABC News, the 37-year-old former council gardener had been on the run since January 22 when three people, including his pregnant ex-partner, were fatally shot at Lake Cargillago. John Harris was also shot dead while sitting next to Ms. Quinn in the car. Sophie Quinn was his ex-partner. God, that's so awful, and I actually feel really guilty that I didn't know more about it. That's a terrible story. And yeah, now he's been found, his remains have been found, and police are saying they think they've been there for a while. Is that correct?
2: Yeah.
3: So why do we think then that Desi got way more publicity? It's because police officers were shot?
2: Yeah.
3: Yeah, but I think also as a result of there not being the same amount of news coverage, New South Wales police wouldn't have been getting anywhere near the same amount of scrutiny that Victoria police were getting for not being able to find Desi.
1: That's a really good point because Desi, you know, I said always I thought he was alive because he was an expert in living on the land, you know, and in being sort of, he was best placed to be a fugitive, whereas this bloke was not, former council gardener, and yet he's managed to elude and evade New South Wales police for months as well. Good point.
2: They found two guns next to his body. So I'm not quite sure how he died.
1: I think
2: potentially.
1: It seems as though it's self-harm, right?
2: Yeah.
1: Is it because we're city dwellers that we don't think about, I just can't imagine how terrifying it would be to live in an area where there's a person on the run, a person who's committed murders, who is desperate, who police are searching. I think that would get to me. That would rattle me a bit if I lived in that community.
3: Yeah, I think because there's so many reasons, right? It's also they're going to be hiding on people's property.
1: Absolutely.
3: If you're living in a city, no one's going to be hiding in like your little balcony in your apartment.
1: That's it. Right. In my courtyard. Yeah. There's too much kitty litter in my courtyard anyway. So no one wants to live there for months on end. Yeah.
2: So scary.
1: Well, that's both of them. sorted, if I may say so, both of these of these cases, so those communities can rest.
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1: Across Australia, this is True Crime Tonight with Michelle Laurie, Ruby Bartzis and myself, Matthew Tankard. Coming up, we have an interview with Shannon McGarvey about the Long Island serial killer. But first, Michelle, you have a true crime documentary recommendation.
2: It's not exactly a documentary recommendation this week, but it's the Australian 60 Minutes episode from last week, our friend Tara Brown. Oh my God. She has done the most incredible, like, full hour special on a family called the Cassio family who have been related to Michael Jackson. So we've always known about this family, the Cassios, very close to Michael. They had four children who were his special friends at various ages, and they were appeared on Oprah not long after Michael died to defend him.
1: Yeah, famously dogged in the defense.
2: Famously.
1: Yeah.
2: And they have now changed sides effectively. So Mike, the Michael Jackson movie's out. Michael's estate, I believe, is worth more today than it ever has been before, than it was when he was alive. And his family are doing a great job at licensing his image and his work. And this movie is really helping. And so, of course, the controversy comes up again because the movie completely avoids the idea that he was ever accused of child sex crimes.
3: Yeah.
1: Does it talk about it at all? Does
2: no,
1: it even have, like, you
2: not.
1: Know, like a little text thing at the end of it of being like,
2: yeah, by the way, this happened.
1: Yeah, no, nothing like that?
2: Apparently not.
1: Okay.
2: Apparently not. So that's, I guess, why this is coming up. Also, the Cassios are still locked in legal, in a legal battle against his estate. They had, the entire family had signed an agreement with the Jackson estate some years ago, indemnifying the estate, but paying them, I think it's like $600,000 each a year for 5 years,
3: wow.
2: But for their silence, obviously. So now they are challenging that document now in court, saying, A, we were coerced into signing it, and B, we think we deserve a higher payout. For that reason, of course, fans will always say it's just a money grab.
1: Of course, yeah.
3: Yeah.
2: It's believed that the family paid, or Michael paid, $25 million to Geordie Chandler, who was the first child to ever come forward.
1: Now, that was the civil case that they settled in, right?
2: Yeah,
1: so
2: because
1: he never admitted guilt, but they did have a financial settlement?
2: Yeah, because at the same time, he was facing a civil and a criminal trial.
1: Yeah.
2: And so, of course, his legal team said, if you lose the civil trial, and we know that the burden of proof at a civil trial is much lower.
1: Yeah.
2: So they said, if you lose that before we go to the criminal trial, we got no hope in hell. So they had to make, that's makes sense that they had to make that civil suit go away, but it also is the conspiracy theory that his fans stick to, which is that he had to settle with that family. It had nothing to do with him being guilty. It was just the timing of the two cases. So, look, you know, I'm the Michael Jackson generation, man. I was obsessed with Michael Jackson when I was little. Everybody loved him. And the image that he created was so magical that I really think it was a huge loss of innocence for the world when we realised.
1: Well, I think we're all kind of in different generations.
2: Yeah.
1: About this.
3: Yeah.
1: I think when I first came across Michael Jackson, when he came across my desk.
2: Yes. Yes.
1: I remember my first memory of him was seeing him on the news in the criminal trial.
2: Yeah.
1: And being terrified of him.
2: Oh,
1: you know, that was my first memory of him. What about
2: to
1: you,
2: me.
1: Ruby? Because you're younger than me.
3: My dad's favourite song was what's the one where he's like moonwalking?
2: Oh, could be anyone. Is it Billie Jean?
3: Billie Jean,
2: Billie
3: yes.
2: Billie Jean.
3: And I just remember we always used to listen to him in the car. So honestly, I was never started off with a bad outlook on him. And I still do really like his music.
2: That's it. Well, I, being the kind of person I am, like I have never seen another Woody Allen film since the allegations about Woody and his daughter. I'm pretty like, I cut him off. Pretty much that day,
3: yeah.
2: I go, no. But with Michael, it's really hard for
3: me.
2: I hear Billie Jean on the radio. I hear Beat It, and I'm 8 years old again.
1: So those Cassio, the kids from the Cassio family, there's four of them. They all say they were individually groomed and assaulted by Michael Jackson, and none of them knew that anyone else had been. Is that right?
2: So they would have falling outs with each other over the years over Michael. But none of them realised it was actually jealousy that between them. It was actually Michael playing them off against each other.
3: Ugh.
2: They never knew, and it wasn't until the youngest one watched Leaving Neverland, the documentary about Wade Robson and Jimmy Safechuck, and he realised then, when they described the assaults that happened to them, that's the first time he realised it had happened to other kids. He's hearing exactly what happened to him.
3: Aww.
2: Oh, and he's devastated. He's heartbroken because he's still a grown man thinking he and Michael had this special bond.
3: Well, so he grew up not thinking that it was...
2: No. And this is what's really important, I think, about this story is in both cases, in Leaving Neverland and in this story about the Cassio family, they talk about grooming in such an important way because it's happened to them. And it's things that we, if we haven't been groomed, we can't understand.
1: And his power and magnetism.
2: He's Michael Jackson.
1: Well, and it's like he's groomed the whole world in
2: he
1: a way.
2: Did.
1: Like people that he hasn't even met who will spend their entire lives defending this guy just because they love his music and they love how he portrays
2: Michael
1: himself
2: Jackson.
1: In interviews. Could you imagine actually being in his immediate orbit?
2: That's it.
1: How way more extreme that
2: And I remember very clearly when Wade Robson, who is now, you know, one of these biggest accusers, was plucked from obscurity in Queensland. Because I, too, was a Queensland kid and it was on the news. Like, I just can just so clearly remember that feeling. And then he's on Hey Hey, It's Saturday and we're just, like, punching the air because nothing cool ever happens to a kid from Queensland. And the ultimate is happening to this kid.
3: Aww.
2: He's Michael Jackson.
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Welcome back to True Crime Tonight. I'm your host, Michelle Laurie. In May 2010, 24-year-old Shannon Gilbert disappeared after making a frantic 911 call from Oak Beach.

0: like kind of a lisp. He's just kind of this like ogre, this nerd, you know? And I'm like, you have no remorse. You don't seem, you know, it's just very blasé. Like, oh yeah, yeah, I understand.
1: Yeah.
0: Yeah, totally. And I'm like, how? It was just so hard for me to reconcile, like looking at him and thinking like, you've done these these horrible, terrible things.
1: But it always is, isn't it? You never see, I've never seen anyone in the dark or anywhere and thought, yep, you look like you murdered that lady. I can never reconcile it. Like, I look at their hands and I think, with those hands, you did these things. But I can never make it real.
0: It's sick. Yeah. And there's just this other side. And I think that's why, you know, I think that's why people are intrigued by serial killers, you know, like it's the heart of darkness, you know, it's like, it's that, how could you do that? Like, where do you go? Like, how can you turn your humanity off?
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10: 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There is a song that has had a little bit of controversy behind it. Haven I Run has gone viral twice. First as a mysterious EDM breakout song, but users realized they actually made the vocals using AI, so the song got taken down and re-released using human vocals, and it's gone viral again. We're going to listen to it right now. Haven

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1: Hey, this is Ula on TikTok Trending, where we talk about all the hottest trends, the hottest music, and everything that is popping up on my feed. There is a trend going around right now. This trend has been around for a little while, but I'm not complaining because I love this song, Tame Impala, The Less I Know The Better. It's gone viral again for using the line, "Come on Superman, say your stupid line," where people are sharing their personal signature taglines. It's been very sweet to get a glimpse in

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0: the Northwest Coast's favourite hits, CFM. The hunt is on now for the Coast's top tradie and top apprentice. 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
1: And locals are being celebrated for their recycling habits with thousands of containers put through the Recycle Rewards program.
0: To around the island state.
1: The state government's been asked to consider extending free bus services after its significant uptake by Tasmanians. Independent MP George Raze says it's time to revisit the public transport debate and look at investing.
0: And beyond.
1: The latest jobs figures have dropped and unemployment remains steady at 4.3% for March. Close to 18,000 jobs were added to the economy last month.
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0: 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Playing the biggest Aussie hits at night. 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
0: 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And Bernie Toyota. 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
0: 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Thanks to Bex Mitre 10. 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And Bernie Toyota. 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

hosted by Mikey. 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
7: And locals are being celebrated for their recycling habits with thousands of containers put through the Recycle Rewards program.
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7: The state government's been asked to consider extending free bus services after its significant uptake by Tasmanians. Independent MP George Raze says it's time to revisit the public transport debate and look at investing.
1: And beyond.
7: The latest jobs figures have dropped and unemployment remains steady at 4.3% for March. Close to 18,000 jobs were added to the economy last month.
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3: Never fear, Mr. Phone is here. 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

0: the Morning Crew on CFM 1300 655 922. 1300 655 922. 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Everclear with Santa Monica coming up next. 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
0: I'm up to looking up music and stuff, which is good. Something that I really like to do when I can. I've been looking at music news, and I don't know if you know anything about a group called the Backstreet Boys. Sorry, that sounds like there's a big bunch of news for them today. There's not really. It's just today in 1999... The Backstreet Boys' third album, Millennium, came out. And it became immediately one of the best-selling albums of all time, and it sold over 30 million copies. Not probably in the first day. But we're going to have a look into just a little bit, something that I know next to nothing about. Someone else who's put out an album that has gone very, very popular. I don't think I've probably listened to an entire... I think I can pretty safely say I don't think I've listened to an entire Drake song end to end, but apparently he's doing pretty well at the moment. love a bit of Everclear, though. It's the Morning Crew on CFM.

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12: Good morning, I'm Ebony Ablett. A home in Hobart's northern suburbs remains a crime scene this morning after the discovery of a woman's body at the weekend. Police believe the woman may have been deceased for several weeks. She's not been formally identified but is thought to be a resident of the Newtown property, aged in her 60s. Her cause of death to be determined in an autopsy scheduled for this morning. A man in his 50s has been arrested in relation to the matter but is yet to be charged. 31 hectares of land in Hobart's northern suburbs, currently occupied by the Dewa Defence Barracks, are set to be developed into housing, open spaces and community infrastructure. Social and affordable housing will form part of the project, the Prime Minister nailing down broad plans alongside our Premier.
13: We're working as well with the local council to make sure the three levels of government working together in the interests of Tasmanians. This transformation could result in up to 1,000 new homes.
12: The news comes following the Defence Estate Audit, which led to the announcement earlier this year several defence properties across the country will leave its portfolio. Meningococcal B vaccines will be made free next financial year for families, offering early protection for infants from 6 weeks old up to 2 years of age. The state government's latest budget preview announcement will cost $4 million, but is expected to save families hundreds of dollars. Symptoms of the disease can include rash, severe headache, fever, confusion and muscle pain. Babies and infants can be unsettled, drowsy and not feed. Anyone who's concerned should seek emergency medical treatment. And checking your local sport now, it was back-to-back wins for the Northern Force women's side on the weekend, hitting their stride with two NBL 1 home games. A team effort leading to a one-point upset over Diamond Valley in Ulverston on Friday night. Nikki Parker leading with 24 points, Becky with 23 and Killy Froling with 19, before a 98-83 win over the Dandenong Rangers at Elphin on Saturday, led with a double-double of 32 points and 11 rebounds from Killy Froling. Your look at the day's national news and your sport check are next.
14: Morning, I'm Phoebe Humphrey. Voters are punishing the government over its budget and the broken housing tax promises in it. Today's news poll shows 52% of voters expect to be worse off as a result of the changes, while the result poll shows Angus Taylor is now the preferred PM. Good news for the Aussies and Kiwi who are quarantining in Perth after being on board the cruise ship at the centre of a hantavirus outbreak. The groups all return negative blood tests, but they'll still remain in isolation until next month. The mastermind behind Melbourne's bar wars is reportedly living in a concrete bunker in Iraq. News Corp reports he's known as the Ghost and coordinates the firebombings through encrypted messages. And health organisations are questioning who's benefiting from tobacco tax cuts. A second day of hearings get underway today on Australia's illicit tobacco trade. Cancer Council CEO Jacinta Redden says big tobacco is exploiting concerns about the black market.
15: Tobacco still costs 66 lives a day, and we're calling out the need to not unwind the life-saving measures that have been in place.
0: Get the jump on your next project with the mighty helpful team at Mitre 10 and check Mitre 10 socials for the latest offers and updates. That's mighty helpful.
14: In sport, Penrith has moved a game clear on top of the ladder with a 28-6 win over the Dragons to wrap up Magic Round, while Newcastle beat the Giants by 24 points. Knight Kalyn Ponga has thrown his hand up to wear the number 7 jersey for the Maroons when Origin squads are announced this morning.
16: Whatever position I play, obviously fullback's my position, but like I said, I'll play anywhere for Queensland.
14: And the Eagles have upset the Giants, soaring to a 17-point victory in Perth. Harley Reid starring with 34 touches and 2 goals. That's the latest news and sport.
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17: Forecast for the rest of your Monday, partly cloudy, the chance of a morning fog. You might have seen a little bit of that this morning already. A slight chance of a shower in the east and a near zero chance elsewhere. It's currently 14 degrees in Devonport, in Burnie it's 6, and in Smithton it is 6 degrees. It's the morning crew on CFM. We're hanging out right the way through until 10. Plenty of fun and games to come shortly for us.

0: The Morning Crew on CFM Genesis. We're talking about that invisible touch he seems to have. And now we're talking about what's that invisible thing in the box that we seem to go.
1: The box. In the box.
2: What's in the box? In the box. What's in the box today?
1: What's in the box?
3: At the CFM Morning Crew, it's that age-old question. What's in the box?
0: I wonder just how many people have tuned in at that point and suddenly got triggered into almost like a past life memory of remembering the TV show What's in the Box. I don't remember a whole stack about it, to be honest. I was very, very young. But I think it's, as soon as the music plays, I kind of just get transported to a place before I knew what big words meant. But we are going to crank out a couple of big words. You know the drill. 1-300-655-922. That is the phone number to get in contact with us. And I'm about to open the phone lines to give us a buzz and play What's in the Box with me this morning. It, of course, puts you in the draw for a CFM goodie bag draw this Friday. A Morning Crew goodie bag, I should say. And also puts you in the draw to play or to win the second chance draw. Someone just won it the other day. Jill just picked up a $1,000 voucher to spend at Truscott's Tyre Solution at Don Road, Devonport. You can spend it on wheels or tyres. It may be a service or get a product for your car. You don't have to tempt me twice with $1,000 to spend at Truscott's Tyre Solution, because I would have that spent very, very quickly. And every time you call us up and play a game, it puts you in the draw to do exactly that. So, are you ready for a couple of clues? We are going to find out what is in the box today, and as always, the clues start a little bit open-ended, so if you don't know it based off these clues, I would suggest you're a normal human being. They're designed to be difficult, and then you give us a call, and then I'll tell you a couple more and see if we can get you in the draw for all the stuff. So, what is in the box today was first propagated by humans about 3,000 years ago, and they were originally toxic to human beings. They are part of the rose family. So, not a rose, but they're related, and they rely entirely on bees for their creation. So, I'll drop you a little bit of a repeat there. So, this product was first propagated by humans about 3,000 years ago. So, we've been at them for a fair while. Originally, they were toxic to humans, but we've found a way around that. They are part of the rose family, but they're not a rose, and they rely entirely on bees for their creation. Now, if you can figure out what it is off that, I think you must be some kind of polymath super genius. But I'm not, and I wouldn't expect anybody else to be. So if you give us a call right now, 1-300-655-922, I'll give you a couple more questions, or clues rather, and see if we can figure it out together and get you in the draw. It does get doable by the end. There's the phone. Thank you very much.
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0: If only you had any idea what is in the box.
3: What's in the box today? At the CFM Morning Crew, it's that age-old question. What's in the box?
0: Yes, indeed. We are inquisitive human beings and we need to know what is inside the box. And luckily we have Jill here to assist us today in determining what is in the box. Good morning, Jill.
16: Morning.
0: Can you hear all the music and stuff?
16: I can.
0: Fantastic. Okay, so the clues that we've got thus far for our box-related clues, this product was first propagated about 3,000 years ago. You know what propagated means?
16: Grown.
0: Essentially, I mean, I don't know, but I'm like, I know it's something to do with, yeah, the propagation of some kind. So that's a clue in itself. This product was first propagated about 3,000 years ago. Number two, originally they were toxic to humans. Three, they are part of the rose family. But of course, that's a bit of a red herring because you wouldn't know it. And they rely entirely on bees for their creation. So that's a little bit of a clue there. It wouldn't have been a clue to me. But this thing is 100% pollinated by bees. Without the bees, there would be none of these things. Alrighty. So
16: Right. Further
0: questions are, they are the seed of the tree they come from rather than a fruit. So this thing is not actually the fruit of the tree. It's technically a seed of the tree. And whilst being related to roses, they're also relatives to peaches, plums, and cherries. So this is still, we'll just fill it in the data a little bit. Okay, so...
16: Jill, is it apricot?
0: Sorry, did you say Jill, is it an apricot?
16: Yes.
0: Jill, no, it is not actually an apricot. So we're getting warmer. So basically, that's not a bad idea, though. So they are considered the seed of the tree rather than the fruit. I assume the apricot would be the fruit of the tree, but this is the seed of the tree. They are considered both sweet and savoury. They can be served raw, scorched, toasted, roasted, or made into oil, flour, butter or milk. Jill, it absolutely is an almond. Ding, ding, ding. Ding noise. Fantastic. Well done. There's a whole bunch of crazy stuff I didn't know about almonds, but that's true. They're a part of the rose family, although they're also related to peaches, plums, and cherries. And yeah, the almond is a seed rather than the fruit of the tree, which is cool. So So, excellent. Well done. That's done. Thank you very much for giving us a call. That's done. Got you in the draw. I'll punch your information down and we'll let these nice people listen to some Olivia Dean. Thank you for helping us find out what is in the box.

0: It's the man I need. It's CFM. It's Nathan with you for the morning crew. And we've got some new sport and weather coming up very, very shortly for you. And we're playing more games and more giveaways up after 7 o'clock on CFM.
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8: Good morning, I'm Ebony Ablett. It's hoped an autopsy this morning will shed light on the cause of death for a woman found deceased at a home in the Hobart suburb of Newtown over the weekend. A crime scene was declared at the property on Saturday afternoon after the woman, believed to be in her 60s, was located by a visitor.
9: The woman has obviously been dead inside the house for some weeks, and that alone is sufficient reason to class it as a suspicious death and require further investigation.
8: Detective Inspector David Gill there. A man in his 50s has been taken into custody, but no charges have been laid at this stage. Dozens of UTAS staff are set to walk off the job for half a day on Wednesday as negotiations over a new bargaining agreement continue. The National Tertiary Education Union and UTAS commencing a bargaining agreement again last week, saying an offer of a 3% wage increase was unsatisfactory, calling for an average rise of 3.8%. The NTEU says its members are ready to further escalate action if meaningful progress isn't made in bargaining over the next 2 weeks. Hundreds of families will be ditching the car this Friday for National Walk Safely to School Day. Pedestrian Council CEO Harold Scrooby says it doesn't just have health benefits, but also helps ease traffic jams around schools.
10: We do understand that many parents and carers have to drive because the public transport system isn't there. But if you have to drive, we're saying to parents, look, why not leave the car a good distance from the school and have a walk with your children?
8: Locals are being urged to take part, with several schools across our region joining in on the occasion. And after months of anticipation, it's Supercars Week, with several opportunities for motorsport enthusiasts to meet their heroes and get up close and personal with the vehicles set to take to the track at Simmons Plains. It all starts with a fan event in Devonport on Wednesday afternoon, where locals will get the chance to interact with drivers and their machines, as well as get their merch signed, before the convoy makes its way north. Another chance for Northern fans to meet players at the Hawks game at York Park on Thursday evening. Your look at the day's national news and your sport check are coming up next.
11: Morning, I'm Phoebe Humphrey. It appears voters aren't happy with Jim Chalmers' latest budget, with today's news poll showing only 11% believe they'll be better off, while 52% think they'll be worse off as a result, something Shadow Treasurer Tim Wilson agrees with.
12: What's clear from Tuesday's budget is the government doesn't understand the consequences of the new taxes they're putting in place.
11: Meantime, today's Resolve poll shows it's led to a drop in support for both Labor and the PM, to the point that Angus Taylor is now the preferred Prime Minister over Anthony Albanese. Donald Trump has fired another warning shot at Iran amid stalled peace talks, the US President writing on Truth Social that Tehran better get moving or there won't be anything left of them. It comes as Trump has spoken with Israeli PM Benjamin Netanyahu. And the Australians and Kiwi quarantining after returning from the hantavirus cruise ship have tested negative to the rat-borne disease. However, they'll remain in isolation for at least 3 weeks. The virus has up to a 6-week incubation period.
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1: In sport, the Eagles have snapped a six-game losing streak by upsetting the Giants by 17 points in Perth. Jake Waterman slotting three goals for the winners, while Harley Reid starred with 34 touches and two majors. Coach Andrew McWalter full of praise for the young gun.
2: Loved his game, love how emotionally invested he is, and I think he gets a crowd going.
1: And New South Wales and Queensland will reveal their State of Origin squads this morning. Latrell Mitchell has ruled himself out of selection for the Blues after hurting his back in Friday night's loss to the Dolphins. That's the latest news and sport.
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6: Forecast for the rest of your Monday. Partly cloudy. The chance of a morning fog, which you've probably encountered by now if you were going to. A slight chance of a shower over to the east and a near zero chance anywhere else. Right now in Smithton, 7 degrees. In Burnie, it's 6. And in Devonport, it's 14.
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6: It most absolutely is. 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And Todd Rogers Signs. To Todd Rogers Signs, they are wanting an experienced sign writer to join their team. So you can apply today. Thanks to all of these legends, we are doing top tradie. So we've got a couple more little weeks. About a week, a couple more little days. Then you can add your top tradie into our nominations list and then the voting starts. Then we have a nice big party in the morning and there'll be coffee and pies and all kinds of good stuff and someone gets to take away the money and the bragging rights. So make sure you get involved in top tradie. And we're going to get involved a little bit later on talking to Kai Allen, supercar driver. That is his trade. Big life of go-karting and stuff. All the rest of it has led him to this point of winning his round in New Zealand that they just did and coming again to Simmons Plains. Also coming to the northwest coast of Tasmania, hanging out live, not with us, but we'll be there hanging out with them at the Market Square Pavilion in Devonport this Wednesday from 3 until 6. I think that's pretty accurately summed up what's going down. Taylor Swift and Sabrina Carpenter on CFM. It's the life of a showgirl.

0: blessed union of souls with Hey Leonardo. She likes me for me. What a feeling. What an absolute gorgeous tune. And it's not a bad morning. I mean, it's a bit overcast and a bit foggy and a bit whatever. But hey, man, it's cool. It could be raining sideways and it's not. It could be snowing and hailing and sleeting and all kinds of gross things to be out in. But I'd be feeling snug as a bug in a rug. And the vibe is excellent. And all the other good things. We're going to do a surprise movie ticket. Give us a buzz if you want one. To go and see Power Ballad, which sounds like it's going to actually be hilarious. We do have a double pass to our special preview screening at Reading Cinemas on May the 27th, which I think is next Wednesday. Is that correct? Should be correct. 27th is next Wednesday, absolutely. We've got a double pass to give away to go and see them. It's got Paul Rudd and Nick Jonas. You got the washed-up rock star and the young boy band sensation. And they get drunk one night, drink responsibly, and write an amazing song. And the young boy band sensation guy is determined to steal it from the experienced washed-up rock star guy. And I think it will be an absolute blast. If you think it'd be an absolute blast, you can give us a buzz right now. 1-300-655-922 to go see Power Ballad.
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0: Or whoever was just calling, I just missed you. 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
0: Or not. It's just Nathan with you this morning. Ben's off. I'm pretty sure he saw an AFL game yesterday, so we'll hear all about it tomorrow when he's back in business. We've been talking to Kai Allen. We interviewed him the other day, who is a very young and exciting supercars driver. I think Kai's still in his 20s. How old is he? Yeah, no, he's only just 20 years old. He was born in 2005. And we go into this a little bit. It's kind of mad that someone so successful nationally grew up watching the same kind of things that, I don't know. You will see what we mean when we talk about Cars a little bit later on. It's actually a bit mental. But, I mean, Cars the movie, not the racing cars. We're talking about them pretty much through the interview. But we've just been talking to Kai about how, he'd just been telling us about how incredibly respectful some of the people that he's racing against is. He said some people, you'll be racing alongside them, and if you don't get out of the way, they'll just slam you into a wall, which sounds pretty insane to me. But he said operating at that just level, you got to know who's going to leave you space and who doesn't. And basically, there are some people that are really respectful with it.
11: It's really, really wicked that you, at that level of athleticism that you're at, get to have those kind of experiences. I don't know if everyone knows just how much respect has to come into racing. Obviously, you're trying to win, but you can't win by driving someone off the track, or you shouldn't be, at least. And it's really, really cool to understand that the people who are battling it out at the very top are trusting each other to be a good dude, essentially, and that's how the sport continues.
12: Yeah, 100%. Yeah, it doesn't take much for your race to be over if you're getting past, or someone's racing you and you put the car around the outside in a risky spot. You know, it's easy for the person who you're racing just to absolutely ruin your race and put you in the fence if you're in a street circuit, or put you into the dirt. So, yeah, you've got to understand the different drivers, and then that really changes the way you race them. Yeah, for example, if I was racing Brock, like I said, I could go around the outside of him. I knew that he wouldn't make it easy, but I knew that I wouldn't just end up in the fence and race over. I knew that I could have a chance and maybe I'd lose a couple spots, but I took that risk where any race I won't name them. But other drivers, they you know that if you go there, you're just going to get absolutely sent off into the bushes. So it's better not to do that. But no, it takes a lot of respect, and it takes a lot of analysing to work out who you're racing and how you race them as well. So it's pretty cool.
11: Now, I'm not sure if you're aware and how much time that you spent down here in Tassie, but for our population, we do tend to punch above our weight in a couple of things, and one of them is sheer dedication to motorsport, I would say. Where all of us, to a degree, are involved in local motorsport. I've driven a couple of laps of Simmons before, and it's scarily tight, like you said, even in the kind of cars that we're driving. But there's so many juniors and stuff getting into the sport now. We've got go-kart tracks around the place. A lot of people are obviously going really hard on the sim. Do you think there's a path to getting to your level now that doesn't involve, like, karting from the age of... Well, when did you start?
12: Yeah, 100%. It's sort of... One of those things, obviously I started go-karting when I was about 8 years old, but I come from a little country town in South Australia that was
11: cool.
12: 4 hours away from Adelaide, 5 hours away from Melbourne. So to do karting, it wasn't as hard as it probably is in Launceston, but it was very difficult, and I sort of just made it work. But yeah, it's big, I've seen a lot of really talented people come there from Tassie. I'm good mates with, Lockie Dalton, he's from down there.
11: Yes, he's one of our rising stars for sure.
12: Yeah, he's an absolute legend, and there's a few other guys, Campbell Logan, there's definitely some kids that have come through, even sprint cars, a few guys there. So, yeah, it's a credit to Tassie. They obviously, it's almost like a bit like New Zealand. You definitely punch well above your weight, and even that's what I feel like I can relate to it, being from little South Australia.
11: Makes so much sense,
12: You go into the city or to the Melbourne race, and there's kids that go to the track every night after school, and I've got to drive 5 hours to go and practice.
11: Literally.
12: It's pretty cool, but... Yeah, it goes to show that if you've got a goal and a vision and you've got your family behind you, there's no reason you can't achieve your goals.
11: Yeah.
12: You've just got to keep working and working hard, and as long as you love it, enjoy it, and keep wanting to do it, I'm sure you can achieve whatever you want to do. So, yeah, any young drivers out there that want to come racing one day in supercars, keep working hard, and I'm sure I'll see you on track soon.
13: You mentioned a couple of drivers, not by name, that have sometimes a little bit harder to race based on the kind of aggression that they might show. And not that these are necessarily examples of that, but in Melbourne, I was there for all of the Grand Prix and I saw that you had a couple of incidents with Heimgartner and such. How do you get yourself out of the headspace once you've had a bit of a knock and you fall down the order a bit? What kind of goes through your head to get back on the track and get back in the right zone to start storming your way back to the top 10 like you did a couple of times?
12: Yeah, it's obviously very difficult. And, like, for example, the Grand Prix was a great example there where, you know, I tracked along really good. I had a few issues in qualifying, started 11th, and I got to about 4th, and, you know, the driver I was passing didn't see me. Probably a little bit ambitious, and, hit him, and we both spun around to the fence, and, yeah, it's almost like a, you know, crash, so that you just sort of reset and go again, and I was quick to get going again, and then charged back through to 5th, so from going back to 10th, so... Yeah, it's really cool, but for me, you know, I'm very level-headed. I don't really get too hot-headed. I get a little bit frustrated when stuff like that happens, but for me, I really reset and make sure that I just try and do the best I can to get back to where I was. So, it's obviously difficult sometimes. Things are out of your control. That's probably a bit more frustrating, but the things when, you know, you figure out that, you know, you could have placed the car a bit smarter or do that, it's a bit annoying on yourself and you sort of kick yourself, but that's all about learning. So, it's always good. It's good to keep a level head. Make sure that you just reset and go again.
13: Looking further into your career, probably not for a couple of years, but there's a couple of Australian motorsport legends that have worked their way into a couple of animated TV shows and films. Craig Lowndes in the Rory the Racing Car, Mark Winterbottom in Cars 2. I was wondering, you know, if somebody came along and went, hey, Kai, we'd love you to get in this TV show, this movie. We're going to make you a car. What car would it be? What's your dream animated car that would represent you?
12: Yeah, it's a great question, to be honest. I loved Lightning McQueen when I was younger.
0: Hey.
12: I do remember listening to Frosty and Cars 2 and going, hey, I know that voice. You know, in there. So there's a few cool drivers that got a chance to go in there. But yeah, to be honest, mate, it's a pretty tricky question. I'd love to take over the role of Lightning McQueen. That'd be pretty cool. If I could just take over that, that'd be sick, because he might be like my animated hero.
0: Wow.
12: I watched watched Cars 1 that much when I was younger. I think Mum said the DVD broke in half because of from wear. So that's pretty funny. But no, I don't really know. I'd be open to all options. Obviously, if we could do also, Rory Racing Car was so cool. I remember watching that when I was little. Loved that show. So, something like that for young fans or young kids to watch, and if I could be a part of that, that'd be absolutely awesome.
13: Would you only accept it if you were going to win, or would you still be open to it if it meant you had to, come off second best?
12: Well, that's also a good question. To be honest, I'd like a DNF, but then I'd like to have a bit of a comeback story and win.
0: Of course.
12: You never want to finish on DNF, so that'd be sick.
0: Of course, Lightning McQueen.
12: I'd come back and win the next race.
0: Kai Allen, the future Lightning McQueen, our very own. It still kind of blows me away that you can get someone who was born in 2005, so... For me, Cars came out when I was like a teenager because it came out in 2006. So this is a dude who was born the year before Cars came out, who was inspired by Cars and is now the freshest, hottest, most switched on V8 supercar racer coming out of an event win just at his last event, which is amazing. So thank you so much to Kai for coming on and having a chat. And he'll be down there at the Market Square Pavilion Wednesday 3 until 6 with some V8 supercars. You can get close enough to smell, and it's going to be an absolute ball. So, yeah, we'll see you down there.
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30: Good morning, I'm Ebony Ablett. In your national news this morning, Federal Labor defends the latest poll figures. First, though, to your local news, and a man has been arrested after a woman's body was found at a home in the Hobart suburb of Newtown at the weekend. Police say the woman, believed to be in her 60s, may have been dead for several weeks. An autopsy is expected to be carried out this morning to determine her cause of death. A man in his 50s, thought to have been living with the woman, has been taken into police custody. No charges have been laid at this stage. A plan to build hundreds of homes in the state's south on 31 hectares of land in the northern suburbs, currently occupied by the Defence Force, is moving forward. The Prime Minister visiting Hobart to share his vision for Dowsing Point.
31: Today I'm very pleased that my government and the Rockcliffe government have agreed to work together to redevelop and transform this site to provide more housing, open space and community infrastructure.
30: Anthony Albanese there. No word yet on the divestment of other assets across the state, including training ships and depots. Meantime, the state government has announced more than $775 million towards ambulance services over the next 4 years in one of its latest state budget previews. The funding to support workforce sustainability, fleet readiness and integrated emergency care to deliver to Tasmanians wherever they live. The announcement, though, has been slammed by Labor, who says it actually equates to a cut in funding. And a look at your local sport now, where it was a tough weekend for the Northern Forces men's side in the NBL 1 South competition. Friday night's game at Ulverston, seeing a 30-point loss to the Eagles. The side's effort, led by 26 from Logan Gibson and 25 from Kai Savage, continuing on their unfortunate losing streak at Elphin on Saturday. A 116-93 loss to the Dandenong Rangers. The team again highlighted by a 27-point performance from Kai Savage and 23 from Logan Gibson. Another road trip will take place this weekend. Your look of the days at National News and your sport check are next.
0: Morning, I'm Phoebe Humphrey. Anthony Albanese's popularity as Prime Minister has taken a big hit after last week's budget release. Angus Taylor now the preferred PM, according to the latest Resolve poll, which has him ahead by 3 percentage points. It follows Labor breaking an election promise in a bid to get more young home buyers into the market. MP Tanya Plibersek has told Seven it might take some time for people to realise it's a good plan.
1: There's a big group in the middle who don't yet understand what's been decided, who we've got to talk to. We've got to explain what we're doing.
0: The Aussies in Kiwi quarantining in Perth after being on board the cruise ship at the centre of the hantavirus outbreak continue to test negative to the disease. The group of six have received their blood test results, but they'll still stay in isolation for 3 weeks. While the World Health Organisation has declared an Ebola outbreak in parts of Africa an emergency, more than 80 people have died. And a jet crash has shut down an air show in the US. Two jets collided mid-air in Idaho, with all four crew successfully ejecting.
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0: In sport, the State of Origin squads will be announced this morning. New South Wales will reveal their selection shortly before the Maroons unveil their squad a bit later. Latrell Mitchell has ruled himself out of Origin 1 for the Blues after re-injuring his back. A win for the Eagles last night to close out round 10 of the AFL. West Coast beat the Giants by 17 points in Perth, breaking a 6-game losing streak. And the final round of the US PGA Championship is taking place this morning. Aussie golfer Cam Smith was 2 shots off the pace a short time ago on 5 under. That's the latest news and sport.
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6: Forecast for the rest of your Monday: partly cloudy, the chance of a morning fog, which is surely lifting by now. My source looking out the window, and a slight chance of a shower in the east, but looking pretty good otherwise everywhere else. It's 14 degrees in Devonport right now, it's 6.5 in Burnie, and it's 8 degrees in Smithton. It's Bernard Fanning. He and I are wishing you well this morning on CFM.

0: to the Northwest Coast's favourite hits. You're listening to CFM. It's the Morning Crew. That's just Nathan with you today. Shall we play Stream On?
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0: You know how the game works, and we would like somebody to play it. 1-300-655-922. Give us a call to come and play Stream On. Our little tips, our little games that we're playing today, or our little clues, rather. You got to pick which song is more popular out of these two. So, example number one, which do you think is more popular? Fantastic My Chemical Romance, or... Oi, you going to play? Or some Guns N' Roses. Now, if you'd asked me, I would have assumed it was Knocking on Heaven's Door, but no, it was actually The Black Parade is the more popular song these days. That is how the game works, and... Whoever just called, give us a call back. I didn't get time to pick it up enough. I was still talking and playing the songs. Give us a call back, 1-300-655-922. Now ready to take your call, and we've got some totally different songs that you can have a little bit of a guess at. No, I'm serious. Give us a buzz back, 1-300-655-922. The phone was ringing, but I was still playing the songs. Waiting for the phone to ring again. Thank you very, very much. Let's play Stream On next.
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0: CFM. We're playing Stream On, having a chat to Roz. Roz, how you doing?
18: Yes, I'm good.
0: Fantastic. All right, cheers for very much for giving us a buzz. We've got a couple of slightly newerish songs. We'll see how we go with these ones. It's a slightly interesting take, but we're obviously going to pick one of these songs and see which one is the most popular. So we're going to start off with this guy, Ain't No Rest for the Wicked by Cage the Elephant. So it's going to be this one versus Rollin' by Limp Bizkit. Which one of those do you reckon is more popular? Yeah.
18: I'll just go with the first one.
0: Whatever. In which case, that is absolutely correct. You've knocked it out of the park. I am quite surprised to find that Ain't No Rest for the Wicked by Cage the Elephant is actually the more popular song out of that, and Rollin' by Limp Bizkit. And Roz, you're new, fantastic, and cheers for joining us.
18: Thank you.

0: Kay's the Elephant on CFM. Birthday book up after the new sport and weather. Then we'll be playing First Bit, Last Bit a little bit later on. We'll also catch up with the street team too. I wonder where they are today.
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0: win over the Giants in the AFL, the former number one pick telling Fox the playing group is now starting to believe in their new playing style.
1: We had a great tough, sit down and we spoke to one another. 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
0: That's the latest news and sport.
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5: Forecast for the rest of your Monday. Partly cloudy, the chance of a morning fog, which should be slowly disappearing as the morning proceeds onwards. A slight chance of a shower in the east and a near zero chance elsewhere. It's 14 degrees in Devonport, is it? It was refreshing. Yep, exactly. 14 degrees in Devonport right now. 8 degrees in Burnie and 9 degrees in Smithton.
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5: You know the score, you know the drill. 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It's really about credit, which is awesome. It's thanks to Burnie and Devonport Toyota. 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It's thanks to Bex Mitre 10, Mighty Helpful Mitre 10, Playfish Food and Coffee, it's what we do, and Todd Rogers Signs. They're wanting an experienced sign writer to join them at Todd Rogers Signs. 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So, that's me. I don't know about you. I have... Radio's not really a trade. I certainly don't have any, like, trade skills in that regard. So the best I'll be qualified to is to hand somebody a prize for winning. And we'll be handing someone a prize for winning $1,500 for the top tradie and $500 for the top apprentice, thanks to Bex Mitre 10. What absolute legends. So we're just chilling kind of today. We'll be doing our birthday book up shortly. Ben's off in Melbourne doing his thing. And I'm just kind of having a ball hanging out. It's been really fun. Cheers everyone for giving us a buzz. And good music still shortly to come. Teddy Swims, David Guetta and Tones and I.

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0: Dropping off the kids at school? When you see the flashing lights, slow down. Children are the future and their safety is paramount. Some things are worth waiting for. This important school zone message has been brought to you by Tazrail. Ben and Nathan are the CFM morning crew. If you want to chat, call 1300 655 922.
10: Absolutely. You can be giving us a call on that phone number. 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Not just yet, though, because we are going to go hang out with the street team.
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10: Scarlett, whereabouts are you this morning?
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10: It's true.
11: Now, True. Now, on board the cruiser today, I have something a little bit special, which is Charlie's Pup Cake. Now, these are dog treats, and I've got tuna and cheese and bacon. And the reason why I have these dog treats is because they are our win on the coast this week. So if you head over to cfmpaz.com.au, you can win yourself a puppy prize hamper. Now, I have seen this hamper, and it is full of so many goodies for your dog. But you can come grab some dog treats off me today at Devonport Toyota. I've also got some Power Ballad movie tickets. If you don't make it to Nathan's Calls today, you can grab some off me right now. And I've got so many other goodies, including some Masco, delicious home fragrances to brighten your day. Come find me at Devonport Toyota. I'll be here for the next 10 to 15 minutes or until I run out of the coast's best freebies.
10: That sounds extremely reasonable. That's on 41 Best Street. Drop down and catch up with the gang at Devonport Toyota, where Scarlett is waiting for you right now. Some Outkast for the rest of us. 1, 2, 3.

0: some Outkast with Hey Ya, of course. It's CFM, it's Nathan with you. And like I said, I still got a couple of movie tickets to give away, as well as our tickets to Power Ballad that we do have, which has got old mate Paul Rudd and Nick Jonas in it. You can give us a buzz right now, 1-300-655-922. Scarlett obviously does have those. She's out and about, but you can't quite always make it there. We'll also have some more tickets to give away to Masters of the Universe. We'll do that a little bit later after first bit. Last bit coming next.
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14: Good morning, I'm Ebony Applett. A man remains in custody after a woman's body was found at a home in the Hobart suburb of Newtown at the weekend. Tasmania Police Detective Inspector David Gill says the discovery was made by a visitor to the property.
15: And it was readily apparent that the woman's been deceased for some time. In fact, I probably can say a number of weeks.
14: An autopsy is expected to be carried out this morning to determine her cause of death. A man in his 50s thought to have been living with a woman has been arrested, but no charges have been laid at this stage. Dozens of UTAS staff will walk off the job for half of Wednesday as part of union action around ongoing negotiations for a new wage agreement. UTAS and the National Tertiary Education Union commenced negotiations again last week. The union saying the university's offer of a 3% wage rise was unsatisfactory, calling for an average increase of 3.8%. The NTEU says its members are ready to further escalate action if meaningful progress isn't made in bargaining over the next 2 weeks. 31 hectares of land in Hobart's northern suburbs, currently occupied by the Defence Force, will be developed into housing, including social and affordable homes. The Prime Minister nailing down broad plans for the site.
16: We're working as well with the local council to make sure the three levels of government working together in the interests of Tasmanians. This transformation could result in up to 1,000 new homes.
14: Anthony Albanese there. The news comes following the Defence Estate Audit, which led to the announcement earlier this year. Several defence properties across the country would leave its portfolio. And taking a look at sporting results from the weekend now, where the Northern Force women's side had back-to-back wins at home over the weekend in the NBL 1 South competition. A one-point upset over Diamond Valley in Ulverston on Friday night, a team effort on the scoreboard. Nikki Parker with 24 points, Becky with 23 and Keely Froling with 19, before a 15-point win over the Dandenong Rangers at Elphin on Saturday, led by Keely Froling with a double-double of 32 points and 11 rebounds. The side back on the road this weekend. National news and sport next.
17: Morning, I'm Phoebe Humphrey. It appears voters aren't happy with Jim Chalmers' latest budget, with today's news poll showing only 11% believe they'll be better off, 52% think they'll be worse off as a result. While today's Resolve poll shows it's led to a drop in support for both Labor and the PM, to the point that Angus Taylor is now the preferred Prime Minister over Anthony Albanese. The man who died in a shark attack off Perth's Rottnest Island is being remembered as a devoted dad and a one-of-a-kind gentleman. He was 38-year-old Stephen Mattaboni. However, Rottnest beaches have remained open despite the tragedy, a decision defended by WA's Tourism Minister, Rhys Whitby.
18: I think it's very early to be talking about mitigation issues. It's an enormous tragedy. The support needs to go to that man's family and the first responders.
17: And good news for the Aussies and Kiwi who are quarantining in WA after being on board the cruise ship at the centre of a hantavirus outbreak. The groups all returned negative blood tests, but they'll remain in isolation until next month.
19: 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That's mighty helpful.
17: In sport, Queensland coach Billy Slater has named four debutants for Origin Game 1, with Sam Walker winning the halfback battle. Reece Walsh has been dumped in favour of Kalen Ponga at fullback. The Blues have six new faces and James Tedesco has replaced Dylan Edwards at fullback. Game 1 gets underway Wednesday week in Sydney. And an upset victory in Perth last night to wrap up round 10 of the AFL, with West Coast downing GWS by 17 points. Eagle Harley Reid starring with 34 touches and 2 goals. That's the latest news and sport.
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1: Dropping off the kids at school? When you see the flashing lights, slow down. Children are the future, and their safety is paramount. Some things are worth waiting for. This important school zone message has been brought to you by Tazrail. This is the CFM Morning Crew with Ben and Nathan. Call 1300 655 922.
0: It absolutely is. That is the phone number. I can see the phone is ringing, but someone's unfortunately beaten you to it. Indeed. Let's play first bit, last bit.
1: How good are your ears? It's now time for first bit, last bit with the CFM Morning Crew.
0: CFM, we are playing first bit, last bit, and we've got Matt on the phone. Welcome aboard, dude.
13: Hey, Nathan, how you
0: going? I'm spectacular, man. We're getting used to the early mornings. But this is a kind of an early morning related thing from back in the day. I was certainly watching it pretty early on a Saturday morning when I'd see this thing, if you know what I'm saying.
13: Yep.
0: Yep, absolutely does. Alrighty, cool. Let's have a little bit of a crack. Here is our bit.
14: Barry,
13: I'll get back to you, Barry.
0: That is the one. Yeah, man, you absolutely knew. And I'm guessing, do you remember where it comes from?
13: Yeah, Yogo.
0: Yogo Gorilla commercials. And can I just say, having looked through a couple of those commercials to record this snippet off, they are cinematic masterpieces. Like, the whole thing is, like, just ripping off, like, all the action movies of the time, like the one where you've got the bus that can't go below 40 kilometres an hour or it'll explode. That's one of the ads. And it's just, like, it's actually hilarious watching the compilation of them. They are fully contained little movies, which is kind of hilarious. But it works. It's stuck all this time through. And you, sir, are in the draw.
13: No worries. Cheers, mate.
0: Spot on. Pleasure doing business with you, man. What can we say? Matt knows his Yogo Gorilla. And they were, I don't know if it was just because I was younger or whatever, but those things were absolutely delicious. Maybe I've got the adult taste buds now where you eat it and you're like, this is just brown sugared slop. But I genuinely think those things were spectacular tasting. I didn't mess with the banana ones. I know that Yogo Gorilla is a gorilla and the banana thing is there. Nah, man, just the chocolate ones for me. Thank you very, very much. And the whole shebang sounds like this.
14: Get back to you, Barry.
0: Yeah, Saturday Disney represents.

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0: the morning crew on CFM. Did you have a good forage festival? You going to check out the Stanley Forage Festival? Here was an amazing party across the weekend. I'm sorry I couldn't get down there for a look. But turning the entirety of Stanley into a party town, the main street would have been absolutely spectacular. There's all kinds of wicked events kicking about on and around the coast. So you go to cfmtaz.com.au, have a look and see what's there. We're just hanging out for the next couple of minutes even. Pony by Jenna Wyan coming up next for you. And then some One Republic on CFM.
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0: CFM, it's the morning crew. It's Nathan with you. Ben will join us again tomorrow. He'll be making his way back to the coast sometime today. I hope you're feeling fantastic and well and good. Raven's in after 10 o'clock with the good stuff. She'll be playing Winner, Winner, Chicken Dinner, where you could be the winner of the aforementioned chicken dinner, plus the sides and the drinks, thanks to the Railway IGA. We've got Taylor Swift with Elizabeth Taylor coming up shortly for you, and then it's Maroon 5 and SZA with What Lovers Do. I'll catch you tomorrow morning.
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2: And locals are being celebrated for their recycling habits with thousands of containers put through the Recycle Rewards program.
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2: The state government's been asked to consider extending free bus services after its significant uptake by Tasmanians. Independent MP George Raze says it's time to revisit the public transport debate and look at investing.
1: And beyond.
2: The latest jobs figures have dropped and unemployment remains steady at 4.3% for March. Close to 18,000 jobs were added to the economy last month.
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